0: But we got our confidence back. You know, last year, I guess we didn't have that. Everyone was probably blaming themselves. And, you know, this year, I think everyone had a good look in the mirror and, you know, wanted to do something special, turn it around, and we've done that.
1: You mentioned that connection, Bradman, and it's very clear to see. We all saw it on Sunday night. Now, we've heard

0: Like I have that mentality now, like regardless of who's across the line of scrimmage, like it's about the way that Mike's playing and how fast that I'm playing.
1: Tell us about this quarterback receiver combination, because I think of some iconic duos, it's almost like it's telepathic. Like, is that a real thing with, you know, receivers, quarterback? Does it take time to build that connection?
0: Yeah, I think more often than not it takes time. There's some quarterback

0: They've been so dominant here in Rome, these girls. We doping and yay, we won especially. But the men's team, bitterly disappointing. The Chinese take away sweet and sour memories from Rome.
1: The message for the Chinese men's swimming team is loud and clear.

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1: 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Click and awesome. We'll take a quick break. Come back, get to a few more of your texts. Wrap the hour after 5 o'clock. We are going to chat a little bit of AFL. Josh Jenkins, who used to play for the Crows and the Cats. Chat to Sam Knock as well, ahead of Northland's last Ranfurly Shield defence of the season.
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0: not good enough. We should be demanding more. This is who we are, man. What a disastrous performance from a proud nation. Simply unforgivable.
1: Wallabies will be conscious of not conceding a penalty. Sopawanga, quick hand.
2: Nearly 2 minutes after five, the last hour of the Thursday edition of Millsy and Guy, thanks to the team at Kogan Mobile. We'll get to some texts shortly, but coming up this hour, Josh Jenkins, who played for both the Crows and the Cats in the AFL. He will chat about the grand final this weekend between Fremantle and Brisbane. The Lions trying to go back to back to back when it comes to the AFL. He's with us in just a few moments' time. We're also trying to get someone out of Northland, potentially Sam Knock, but maybe one of the others in his place. We'll let you know about that later on this hour. Play a game of categories as well. And as I say, get to a few more of your texts, find out what's on breakfast, and a few other things along the way. So plenty to come in the last hour, where it's nearly 3 minutes after five. Let's get some headlines.

0: Fades are all the rage these days, but when your runner fades late down the home straight, Bitch has got your back with the Bet Back tool. If your runner comes second or third, you'll get up to $50 back in bonus cash. 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
1: Coming up this Sunday on Your Betcha Sunday Session, Gallops Racing at Waverley. We've got two harness meetings to look forward to. It is Timaru Cup Day and harness down at the Gore Raceway. 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

0: kept his feet up and scored the try.
1: He was there for a rest. And Wade Egan thought, I'll just throw the pass at him. It's probably catching that ball like, mate, are you kidding me? Like,
0: give me the tip, Wade Egan. Just keep doing that.
2: I think as well, as a Warriors fan, it's exciting because of the young second row stocks we have coming through, and it was looking like there was going to be a potential logjam where some quality players might be playing cup or low minutes off the bench because we had some great second rowers, and now we know that Lek is actually

0: height to score a try?
1: No, it was 150 run meters. We've spoken about this. Come on, he did his hammy. It should have been voided.
0: No good. And then anything bet, his favourite power play of all time. I wonder what he's going to pick this week. And he was forward to be the first try scorer. No good.
1: Rob.

0: tackle of the year.
1: Latrell.
2: Yeah, this is good. This isn't like, I was thinking, do you go great cover tackle, do you go whatever? Latrell folding Toby Rodwell. That was just too funny.
1: I do like that one. I was thinking of the Tane Tuopiki cover tackle on Jason Saab. Not many people would catch up to Saab. He made it look easy.
3: Yeah, the RTS.

0: all the small stuff, which is one of the ways I interpret it as well. But, yeah.
1: So when people called me a battler at club level, they were actually meaning I'm a Kurt Donoghue, like future.
2: Tough. Yeah.
3: Who'd you have, Paulie?
4: I went Nathan Cleary, as Teddy said. Basically, he was barely a first grader, to be fair.
3: Can we drop this joke like now? We've done it for 6-7 years. We're done with that. I'll tell you what, you do that next year, you'll be sidelined for a week. Anyone that does it, sidelined for a week.
2: So we still use it this year then?
0: Well, I've never done it. So.
4: Phoenix Crossland for me.
0: Down on the weekend.
3: He was pretty good on the weekend. Yep. All right, let's go into team. We'll just go around the room again. Let's go props. Who you got, Teddy?
0: Props, I've landed on Nefatu White and James Fisher-Harris. Keon, Couchman, May just missing out for me.
3: Yep. Silly?
1: Yeah, agreed.
2: Yeah, I've gone both the same too.
4: I had Keon, Koloamatangi and Nefatu White.
3: I had
1: Jeez,
3: White.
1: You just hate the Warriors, don't you?
4: Wow. Where is this
0: guy? He's playing the bad guy today. He really is playing the bad guy.
3: You just tell him, Surly, you give me a wave and I'll just whack him.
4: Jeez, I'm there at full time bar.

0: when he's been asked to just be a half, being around the ball, be at the back. Like, yeah, I mean, that's, and you can have it, like Surly said, you can ask for a couple, but mine was between Tedesco and Ponga.
1: Who do you reckon is captain of the Fish or KP?
2: It's additive. That's good.
1: Oh, thanks. Means a lot.

0: Paulie. Well done.
1: No, cool. You can use that for your betting if you like.
0: Mate, you know, I don't use stats for my betting. Look at me. I'm fine.
2: Okay, game previews. Dolphins $1.65, Roosters $2.25. The line is 3.5. The total is 45.5. As we just found out, everything's pointing to the unders, pointing to the Dolphins. What do we think, fellas? I've got the Dolphins in a tight one here.
1: Ooh, I'm going chooks.
0: I'm honestly unsold either way, and I'm really, this is the game of the weekend for sure. It's one I'm really excited to watch. Contrasting styles. I think the Roosters want to keep this as low scoring as possible if they can. If the Finns are allowed to open things up, then they can score some points. But I still think that Chooks four-pack has potential to just roll through the middle. Nafahu White, good to go. I'm really unsold about the Sam Walker thing, whether that's a positive or a negative. I thought Hugo Savala at DCA and that long kicking game has been outstanding. So any doubt around Walker makes me a touch nervous. But I just... Yeah, you could sell me either way, honestly. I'm not convinced.
3: I'm sort of like that. I'm not totally convinced. I would have been, to be honest, I would have been more convinced if Savala was at six and Daly Trevins was at seven. Sam Walker back in such a little time, I am a bit worried about it because Savala, I'm high on Hugo Savala. Like, I think he's going to be a star, no matter wherever he is. The thing... I might lean towards the Roosters in this, and only because of what happened the last time they met. The every shape they ran, Dolphins are up to it, like up and in, shutting them down before they even got the ball. It was like they read them perfectly. And I think that's going to play into the Roosters' favour. They would have known that. They would have adjusted. Like,

0: beyond heading into this game, the Chooks. I think that forward pack will dominate. I think defensively, out wide, the Chooks are so, so good. Robert Toyer and Billy Smith, a couple of the best defensive centres going around, which means that Farnworth and Bostock won't get as much room to move. I really, really like the Chooks.
1: Gee, this is the most animated he's been all season.
2: Yeah, it has. Has he been a closet Bondi boy his whole life, has he?
0: I'll put the budgies on and get down there. Jeez. Don't worry.
2: Just don't put them on, mate. You keep clothed poorly.
1: Clothed and flaccid, please.
2: I tell you what, if the Roosters win next week, can you come in budgies?
3: Yes.
1: Yeah. I'm unavailable next week. All right, let's go to the next game. Panthers $1.28, the Knights $3.80, the Lion $10.50, total $41.50. Fellas, Nathan Cleary named stress fracture in the foot, perhaps.
0: That's interesting.
4: It's 100% fine.
2: Will play, but the big one is Kangaroos. There's a lot of chat him and Yo are going to pull pin, which excites me. Get on the Kiwis.
1: But like of course he's going to play. But like if that foot's cooked.
0: How long?
1: If you're the Knights forward pack, first tackle, you little stomp. Surely.
2: That's not as easy to do as you think it is. I think it's more last tackle kick options, right? Like,
1: and that.
2: Kicking the ball is going to hurt.
0: It depends on who's in the bunker.
2: Cortisone's an amazing drug.
3: Yeah, they have to go after him. They do. That's the only way I see them even a chance in this game. And I don't want to disrespect Newcastle because I thought they've been exceptional week one and week two of the finals. But to beat this team, you have to go after him. And you have to make Cole do majority of the kicking. There was a difference, what I saw, in kick pressure in the Roosters game and the Newcastle and the Warriors game. Victor Radley laid out the first three kicks, laid them out, hit at the same time, didn't slow down, didn't run past them, laid them out. And just a little warning there, obviously Hines was gone. They knew it was going to Trindle. But I just think if the Knights have any chance, you have to go after Cleary. That's as simple as that.
2: Just on that too, I look back to that Warriors when we're

0: for the Falaiti this week, and they'll try their hearts out. Crosland will make 80-odd tackles. Croker will truck nut all day, but they're just not going to have enough.
1: And Penrith will do what the Warriors didn't really do to the full extent last week. As you mentioned earlier, the Knights are weak through the middle. Lost their both their starting props. They will just roll relentlessly through the middle. They will not deviate from that. They will go wide when the try is on. Otherwise, they will be going out to go in the entire time. So, just a few stats around Penrith in finals games. This is their seventh straight prelim. In their last six, they've conceded 16, 6, 4, 12, 6, 16. Wow. Whether Newcastle can cover or not, I don't know. But I do know that they're not scoring a lot of points. So, I'm very keen on the under in this game, and we'll get to the best bet in a minute. But the other one is in the last 14, in their 14 finals since 2022, the Panthers have covered 11 of them. So that's worth noting. They've been bad as a big favourite lately. They've covered just 3 of 11 as a double-digit favourite. 2 of 9 of conceding 14 or fewer. They're not a good team off rest relative to market expectations, covered as 9 of 23. But I just don't know how you can really be against Penrith their confidence here. Particularly when they met me earlier in the year, Penrith won 44-12 and could have won by more. So,
2: Teddy, question for you, like as a historian of the game, maybe you too, Paulie, you might have been alive, but the Dragons are highly regarded, 11 in a row, like as one of the best teams to ever do it. Do you see, like for us, like Penrith, in this day and age with salary cap, with restrictions, with all that, like they are the best team ever? Are they surpassed, no, or are they up there?
1: I think they're a clear number two at the moment.
2: Well, yeah,
1: in an era behind the St. George team of the 50s and 60s. That team had, I think, 4 immortals in it. It's much harder to win now. What Penrith have done, and it's not even making all the finals in a row, all the prelims. The Storm have a very similar record in making prelims and over the last 20 years, done for longer. It's getting over the line and getting it done, which the Storm really probably been disappointing in getting over the line. They've lost more grand finals than they've won in the Bellamy era. So I think they're clearly the second best team. This is like 7 straight prelims, but they've turned 4 of them into premierships, and they're a massive favourite to make it a 5th. And it'd take a game punter to be against them winning 6 in a row in Ivan Cleary's last year. But if they're going to be up for anything, so I think they are a hair behind the great St. George team. But I think if they win 6 this decade, I think they surpass the Dragons.
3: Okay, should we get to some betting?
4: We don't have to.
1: We should always get to some betting.
4: Should we start with Surly?
1: I should probably have some WNBA bets on while we've been doing this.
2: I have. Except the season's it's tough at the moment because all the teams are already eliminated or made the finals, so it's a tough 2 weeks.
1: Won't stop you.
3: Hit us, Surly. What do you got?
0: Yeah, sure thing. My best bet, either team to win by 12.5 or less in the Roosters-Dolphins game, and to the Panthers just to win on the nose at $2.11. My try scorer, nice little wicked wingers duo there, Marky Mark and Brian To'o at $3.72. My same game multi, Casey McLean, Dylan Edwards, Penrith Panthers win at $5.98. And my anything else. Now that the Warriors are gone, I went searching for omens. Went out to the Waitakere Rangers, had a bit of time to reflect on the game. The only thing I could hear in my head this whole time was the NRL Finals theme song, the Great Scribe remix. Not many. That's what they've rolled with this week or this year. And that's led me into not many Mitch Kenny, anytime try scorer, $7.25. Get that to you.
1: I've never understood a sentence less than I did that one.
0: Worse than Paulie.
1: I don't understand what the ranges you were talking about. I don't know what the tribe is.
4: -100.
0: Get on Mitch Kenny, mate.
1: 25.
0: That's good odds for Mitch Kenny.
3: It's because he doesn't score tries.
0: He can. Listen to the guy who's down 1,600 bucks. Get around me, Nation. Come on, the Nation. Get around me.
3: I'll go. I've written some stuff down. I've crossed it out. I've written it down.

0: I've crossed it out again, but I'm going to stick to my guns here. What I originally had, my best bet, Salwyn Cobbo, $1.87, score a try. Try score a bet, Herbie Farnworth, $2.15. Five tries in the last four games. Same game multi. Dolphins head to head, Cobbo, Marky Mark, and his suckle, 10 plus points, $6.30. And anything else, this is a bit of a Hail Mary play here. If I don't, just to be clear, I don't think the Knights will win. But if they do go after Cleary, if that foot buckles, Knights to win, Ponga to score a try, Dylan Lucas to score a try, 32-30.
1: And they hit the disco.
0: No, not at all. I truly believe the first three will win. The last one is just in case. What do you got, Teddy?
1: Best bet, Newcastle, under 15.5 points at $1.96.

0: in total.
1: Nice.
0: Try scorer, Jeremy Marshall King, anytime at 775, has scored in both games against the Roosters this year. Same game multi, Dolphins to win, under 45.5 points, Herbie Farnworth try, $6.16. Any other, I've gone to the NRLW. Can't believe some of the prices this week. Canberra, plus 22.5, moronic price. Gold Coast Titans, outsiders, moronic price, $4.08 the double.
2: Is it, did you say Gold Coast just to win?
0: Gold Coast just to win. They should be favourites against the Broncos. They won 10 in a row.
2: Yep.
0: Smashed a few weeks ago.
3: Nice. Yeah, I'll go. I've got best bet, Penrith minus 10.5 at $1.90. Try score, I changed my try scorers. I had Toto and Jenkins combined for 2+. I changed that. So I've gone to my main man, big time player, Liam Martin, 325. Could possibly score first or last, get around. He might even get a double for you.
0: If you can get someone to love you as much as Blake Aitchford loves Liam Martin, that's you're doing well in life.
1: Mate. That bloke has got a face that you just want to punch, man.
4: Nah, he's the man.
1: To be clear, though, I would not, because I know he would absolutely roll me.
3: I'd probably get you too if you did it.
1: I've got
3: same
1: you.
3: Same game multi.
0: I'll just chime into the fun of it afterwards.
3: Same game multi. Selwyn Cobbo to score. Daniel Tupou to score. Either team 1 to 12, under 50.5 points, 9.32. And my anything else is Teddy to score, just a try, and coupled with the Panthers over 4.5 tries, Knights under 2.5 tries, 8.65.
0: Like that.
1: Nice. Paulie?
2: 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Mark Nwanganitawase to score a try, $6.61. 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
1: Okay. Good stuff. Before we go, fellas, I'm putting you all on the spot here. We've got a flash new product on the TRB app and website called Flex Multi. This is perfect for those of you, and I'm looking particularly at you, Blake, who love to place a four-leg multi but always miss by one leg. Because if you place a multi with four or more legs, toggle on Flex, you can have a leg miss and you can still win.
3: I'm back.
1: So what I want from you guys, we need four legs to put a little multi on. It's not available on same game multi yet.
2: So NRLW as well.
1: NRLW. So I want four legs, fellas. Blake, give me your first leg, please.
3: First leg, Tom Jenkins to score a try.
4: Hey, Mitch Kenny's your toggle. He's your flex.
3: Oh, gee.
1: Surly, I need you to go to the other game.
4: Oh, damn. I'll go Mark Nwanganitawase. We'll make this a wicked wingers. Why not?
3: Teddy, go.
0: Canberra plus 22.5.
1: Cool. And Paul?
2: Gold Coast Titans women head-to-head.
3: How original.
1: Good stuff.
4: What? I haven't said about that before. Someone was
0: like what Teddy said.
2: There's one
1: I agree with
2: left. Oh,
1: I agree with Teddy.
2: You guys have gone too far this time. That's it.
1: That's good.
0: Can you explain how it works? Like, do the odds reduce if you hit flexi and you get like lower odds?
1: That's right. Yeah. So you can either run your luck. Take
0: you can do both, four. Right? You can either split your stake, is what I'd do.
4: $20
0: on a four-legger, you'd just go, I have 10 on the flexi and 10 on the...
4: Look at that. Pops up. Okay. How flex works. Turn on flex. This is great stuff.
2: Tommy Jenkins, what was Surly's bet?
0: Can I ask a question? Is it available on, say, Ladbrokes in Australia, for those of us that are in New Zealand?

0: It very well could be, Teddy. I don't know. I don't have anything to do with Labrose.
1: Here we go. I can tell you right now, that's how it works.
2: T's and C's apply. Gamble responsibly. Do your own research, Teddy.
0: Exactly.
3: Oh, exactly. Trust me, I'm about to. I've already updated the app just in case I'm not getting up there.
2: He's like, right, cancel the rest of my meetings for today. I've got a new toy.
3: Give me a fun fact. Give me a fun fact, sir. I have no more meetings for the rest.
0: It is available across sport and racing too. So if you want to get real Larry.
2: Oh, stop it. We're on the ponies? No way.
0: We're on the ponies.
3: Aish is gone. Oh, Aish is gone. Wow. What would be better in your life, Aish? If the Warriors won a premiership or having Flexi Multi on racing?
4: Oh, Flexis. 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
1: Teddy, there's a meeting at Warwick Farm today.
3: I do have a few meetings there. That's right.
0: All right, fellas. Good stuff. I've got a smile on my face after that. Well done. Thank you. To the punters, to the listeners, to the viewers, thank you. And we will be back next week to do it all again on the Advantage Line.
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1: 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And I get to start the show by introducing the voice of New Zealand rugby for such a long, long time, Grant Nisbet. And to celebrate, Grant, I've built a brand new studio and you're the first guest that we've ever had.
6: Oh, mate, this is so flash.
1: Yeah.
6: So flash. I mean, what you can see on screen is totally different to what we're looking at. But nevertheless, it looks pretty good, doesn't it?
1: Yeah, it's still it's in progress as we speak. But I think the boys have put together a very, very nice studio for us here. So, and I think the show deserves it too.
6: My word. Yeah. My word it does.
1: Yeah.
6: What about the shirt, mate? Tell me about that.
1: Yeah. Well, it's supposed to have a whole lot of flags of the world, but apparently there's some sort of copyright rules or something on it that we can't use the flags of the world.
6: Would you wear it outside?
1: I have done. And a few people have come up and said, where do I get one of those? You know, you don't believe me, do you?
6: No. Looks like a fancy dress to me.
1: Right. Speaking of fancy dress, let's head up north to our good friend, Jeff Wilson. Goldie, welcome back in, mate.
7: It is great to be back. I've missed you guys. I really have. Well, I saw Steve in South Africa, to be fair. So I bumped in a few times. But it's great to see you, Nisbo. Great to see you, Paulie. I can't wait to get started. Talk about fancy dress, mate. I've got a blue T-shirt on. Steve's got a black T-shirt on. I mean, we didn't know it was fancy dress. I would have just worn a Targo jersey.
1: Yeah.
7: The favourites for the NPC. Oh, that's what we're saying.
1: Here we go. And in fact, they're not the favourites at the moment, according to the bookies anyway. But we'll get to that a wee bit later. You did mention Steve Devine knocking into him. Well, a few South Africans knocked into him as well. Steve, welcome back in, mate.
8: Yeah, cheers, Paulie. Good to be here. Hey, I'm just not quite sure. Is this show sponsored by the TAB? Is it?
1: Hey, good call. Right, let's get into things proper. And the first question today was, well, let's look back at round eight of the NPC, and what was your highlight from that? We'll stick with you first, Steve.
8: I'm going to say Auckland going back to back, two little wins, and then probably Bay of Plenty. That was the Battle of the Bay. It was a good upset. I feel, and the Battle of the Bays, the Bay of Plenty to become the Bay again, which was probably the two highlights for me.
1: Yeah, very, very good. Goldie, your highlight, does it involve Otago?
7: It involves Otago any chance I can. Interesting, I commentated the Battle of the Bay. This was, for me, a big game for both teams, clearly, because Bay of Plenty want to stay in the competition. But Hawke's Bay were not what I expected. And so now, to me, the perennial favourites, I thought, after what I'd seen over the early part of the season, has changed. So I think it was the performance. It wasn't a great game of rugby, I'll tell you. It was a little bit rough, but that's what the Battle of the Bay quite often is. But it was a big win for Bay of Plenty. Big win for Otago. I'm just trying to think. Canterbury are just lurking again, you know. And I'm fascinated to see what happens.

0: over the next couple of weeks, right? Because there's some All Blacks coming back into play. But North Harbour almost gave them a shot at it. They had a shot at it late in the game. But I think that was a big one for Canterbury. So I think some familiar foes are starting to pop up, and I'm worried about it.
1: Nispo, your highlight from last weekend?
2: Well, it's a kind of a low light as well, because it was Northland's continued excellence. You know, when you've got the Ramphilly Shield, you tend not to concentrate too hard when you're away from home. You're worried about defending. But, boy, they came to Wellington and they put on a performance.

0: the other night, and I was impressed by, firstly, the way Auckland stayed in it, and then the way they found a way to win it. And it's not easy in Blenheim. And, you know, it's been a pretty frustrating couple of seasons for Stephen Bates, for sure. But and he's lost a lot of games at the end. To win one at the end is great. And as Steve mentioned, you know, if they can win their last two, they're a rough chance of making the eight.
1: Let's move on to the...
2: Yeah. Paulie, isn't it crazy how back in times go past, like Canterbury and Auckland would front up with 14 All Blacks after the All Black season was sort of in a bit of a lull. This weekend we have Bay Plenty getting three players and Tasman getting two or three as well. It's crazy how times have changed a little bit. It used to be the big problem.

0: All Blacks, I guess.
1: You'd remember that, Nisbo, when the likes of Auckland were getting almost 15 back from All Black tours.
2: Yeah, well, I mean, when you think about Super Rugby and how the teams are made up, the Blues aren't, these days are not necessarily made up just of Auckland players. They come from all over the show. The Crusaders the same, certainly the Hurricanes. When you look at those guys coming back to, for Bay of Plenty this weekend, guys like Finningayanofo and Tossie, yeah, they play for the Hurricanes. So it's certainly not like the old days.
1: Right. Let's have a look at that big battle of the Bay, where Bay of Plenty at the Tauranga Domain came out 32-17 winners over Hawke's Bay. And, Jeff, if you look at that, they thoroughly deserved their win.
3: Yeah, they did. It was a funny breeze that both teams were countering, and there was some very interesting kicking in this game. And so, you know, I thought Bay of Plenty actually played some really good rugby when they knew they couldn't control their kicking, and they kept the ball in hand and ran and played with purpose. And it wasn't where they, I suppose it's indicative of what we've seen a lot of from most teams in this year's NPC. They're prepared to play. Well, I think they were the team that played more and were better at it. And when Hawke's Bay tried to, they couldn't break the Bay of Plenty defence down. So, you know, I think overall, you know, I thought Forbes had a good game. Lucas Cashmore was a big opportunity for him, took it really well. Richard Judd, you got to love a niggly halfback. But sometimes experience means a lot in NPC, and for me, he was that guy. You know, like, they were trying to get under his skin, and he didn't let any of that get to him. He just continues to play. I think he was really, really good. Lasanga was great over the ball, Broughton. Like, once again, I think there's some guys with Super Rugby experience you expect to have influence in games. So now they welcome back some players. It's time for something to kick on. So this was critical for their season, not just for confidence and winning the Battle of the Bay. It was, if you wanted to have a chance to win with some reinforcements coming, they've got a shot at it now. So this, like I said earlier, this was more about Hawke's Bay for me. It wasn't the Hawke's Bay that we've seen, I think, for the first month and a half, and it's whether or not they can recapture some of that form. So for me, it was a big, big win for Bay of Plenty.
1: Speaking of niggly halfbacks, Steve, your thoughts on

0: That was a definite yep.
1: But no definitely. Comment? Was it comment? Oh.
0: No, it was definitely a comment. No, mate, I feel other wheels falling off Hawke's Bay. Let's get real niggly. They've dropped a couple in a row now, and you know, have teams figured them out? Certainly, you know, a lot of people would have thought they would have got the job done over Bay Plenty without their full strength boys back. So

0: and got the result. As to whether Hawke's Bay have peaked, I don't know. All will be revealed this week. We lose two in a row and people immediately assume you've gone off the boil. But they are capable. They are very, very capable of bouncing back. And so I'll be watching very closely this week just to see whether they've done their bit and or they're going to kick on.
1: Now, there was a moment in that game, I think it was it the Bay of Plenty centre? Was it Armstrong who got sent to the bin for trying to intercept and he got it wrong? And then it happened to, I'm pretty sure, one of the Hawke's Bay players not long after. And then there was a moment in the North Harbour Canterbury game right at the end where there was a Canterbury player who went to intercept, didn't get it, but the referee said, and I'm paraphrasing, he had a fair dinkum go at it, and he didn't get sent to the bin. It wasn't a penalty. Can you see the difference between the two examples, Nisbo?
0: Oh, boy, I've been watching too much league, I think. That seems to not be a factor in that game. You just stick your hand out and you have a scrum, I think, don't you? it's a really grey area. I know our mate Justin Marshall, Jeff, absolutely hates that law. You stick your hand out. Are you trying to knock it up to recover it and head off? Are you deliberately knocking it down? How is your hand position? Is it up or is it down? All these things come into it, and I'm blowed if I know where to start.
1: Goldie, where do we start?
2: It was fair for me in the course of the game. It was a different type of action. One hand was out. The other one sort of was two hands coming out to try and catch it. And to me, I mean, I think, you know, anyone who's played the game, and this is the hard part about it, right? If you've got people who haven't played a lot of rugby who are having to make decisions based on this, and they've had to put some things in place where they're looking at certain actions to try and decide. Stevie, we know when we're trying to catch it. We know when we weren't trying to catch it. And if you have TMOs and people who understand the game, you can straight away, you know, well, he had no chance to catch that ball. Whereas versus, oh, you know, we can see what he was trying to do, whether it was two hand, whether the hand's coming up or going backwards. I mean, there was one in the game where the ball was knocked backwards and it was, you know, the guy was retreating and they determined it was a knock on. And I'm going, well, the ball's traveled backwards. Yes, he ended up behind the ball. But like I say, to me, you should be able to gut sense in a lot of these things is the big part for me. Makes it hard on TMOs. But I thought in this game, I thought they got those ones right, you know, for me.
1: Yeah, I don't like that term gut sense when it comes to referees and TMOs.
2: I was just in South Africa. Man, they did it for 4 weeks, the referees over there.
3: You should use, instead of gut feel, Jeff, I feel you should use the common sense rule. And that's what it is, and that's where I think we lose some when it gets to the TMO. That's where we lose common sense sometimes.
1: Just on that Battle of the Bay, I think the first try that was scored in the game was from a line out. Bay Plenty spun it along. They had a decoy runner, and it committed about three defensive players. And then they just, a couple of passes, there's a gap, there's a try next to the post. That was wonderful to see. I haven't seen a lot of that from the All Blacks. They're doing a lot of the, pass behind runners sort of thing. Are we seeing, do you think we could see a return to that sort of rugby, Nisbo? Just a wonderfully worked try by Bay of Plenty.
0: Was a great try. Can I defer to my friend Jeff Wilson, yeah, who knows a hell of a lot more about back play than me?
2: I'll say this. The Hawke's Bay aren't the Springboks. So that's why it worked. As simple as that. That's why it worked, because three guys made a poor decision defensively. This is the, you know, there's no doubt for you know, what we've seen, and I said this on the breakdown on Sunday, is we've seen in the matter of, I suppose, 6 months through Super Rugby, is that we're almost like we've changed the way that we want to play. The trouble is now the skill sets are trying to catch up and the defences are trying to catch up. All of a sudden we're passing the ball more than I've seen for probably 7 or 8 years. And I think that's in some ways where the game's changed, is that, you know, the

0: the willingness to play second man plays, to release the ball from a forward to a back, to run more decoy runners and make some decisions, but not trying to go through the front door all the time. We're actually trying to go through two layers and we're trying to get to the edges. We talk about it all the time. Look at the Tasman, first try Tasman scored in the game was wonderful. It was in the first 2.5 minutes and they held on to possession, went to side and there was release passes and there was guys at the front and all of those runners and execution was perfect. So what we're seeing now is we're almost trying to rediscover our DNA in terms of our skill set. But what we're seeing is a lot of results is, one, we're making a lot of mistakes. Teams are making mistakes because they're passing the ball more because naturally it happens. But two, defences are making mistakes as well now. So when attacks get it right, we're seeing guys overcommit and that's because they just haven't been exposed to it. So in regards to that, that's what I mean around Hawke's Bay players. They overcommit. Two guys overcommit to one guy. Finally, we're running a guy into space. Support lines are so much better because you know what? They're not thinking about the next phase. They're playing the phase right now. When a guy makes a line break, there's actually a guy there in support rather than I'm reloading for structure. So everything's been turned on its head in the last 6 months. We watched the Hurricanes get a title. The All Blacks have extended on that. They've gone back to trying to counterattack and play with the ball in hand and go to the edges. And so a lot, I know it's a long-winded answer, but I think what you'll see now is I think defences might catch up a little bit. You throw some more experienced guys back into the mix, All Blacks coming back in. You know, you're not going to see those errors as much, but it's more the willingness of what we're trying to do, which we'll see benefit of. It's going to take some time for everyone, but it'll filter down. We'll see some, we might even see some schoolboys pass the rugby ball. Who would have thought? A game's going to change very, very quickly.
1: Steve, looking on to the last game that we'll look at from last week, it was North Harbour against Canterbury, a tight one, and the win gave Canterbury a wee bit of breathing room in terms of that top eight. They're now locked in for a spot. They had some very, very good moments during the match. Shea Fihaki was looking as quick as he's ever been. Thought the lock, was it Farley for Canterbury? Another big Canterbury that seems to be, they just produce them down there somehow, or they import them every now and then.
2: But I was going to say, they just bring them in, Paulie.
1: But in terms of that match, it's a win that, has ramifications for the top eight. But Canterbury did enough once again to win. As Goldie said, they're just lurking there again with intent.
2: Yeah, listen, no one wanted a draw more than I did for that match after picking a draw last weekend. It got tight. Yeah, listen, at the closer, it doesn't matter what competition we're in, the closer we are to finals, the closer a Canterbury team starts to play the brand of footy that they're famous for. So they'll be there or thereabouts. They get a few back, which will only help them over the next couple of weeks

0: yeah, the start of the season, were Canterbury going to be there or thereabouts? I think everyone would have said yes. So here we are, mate. We can't really expect too much of the unexpected from them. They will just grind wins away, you know, based around a dominant forward pack, getting ball over the advantage line and then taking it from there with a pretty slick back line at times. They will always be there or thereabouts. I don't think we should get too worried that they're looking pretty at the moment.
1: Nisbo, you got a brief sort of synopsis on both Canterbury and North Harbour?
2: Yeah, look, it was a good game. North Harbour only one missed conversion away from winning this game, and we would have having a totally different conversation. I've been really impressed with North Harbour this year. For so long, they've promised so much and delivered so little. But I think they're the real McCoy this year. Not getting over the line is very disappointing from their point of view. Canterbury are Canterbury. Defending champions, always there or thereabouts. I don't think they're as good as they were last year, but that will all be determined over the next 3 or 4 weeks. But, yeah, tight game. But as I say, North Harbour were that much away from winning it.
1: Let's move on from that. I've got a question. Of course, the NFL season has started. We're 2 weeks in as we record this show. So I just wanted to see if we could get a wee bit of a cross-coder going here. I'll ask each of you, which NPC player or players do you think could replicate their skills in the NFL? We'll start with the position of quarterback first. Which NPC player do you think could make it as a quarterback in the NFL or would be most likely to make it in the NFL as a quarterback? Let's start with you first, Steve.
0: I had for quarterback, I had Rivers Rahana. Tall, athletic. And that's a big part of the, he runs Northland around pretty well this season. So, cool under pressure. I thought they were all pretty good attributes of a quarterback. I'm not sure he's throwing arm, but, he can certainly kick a ball where he wants it to go.
1: Goldie, quarterback for you?
3: Zahn Sullivan.
1: Wow.
3: So big athlete. Who's the Ravens, quarterback?
1: Superstar. Lamar Jackson.
3: That type to me is the fact that he'll be able to run just as well as he can throw. Big man, powerful. I have no doubt he has a skill set to be able to throw the ball. But if he took off and run as well, he'd be very, very dangerous. So he'd be one of those. He'd be able to throw the ball, but I think run as well. He's the guy for me.
2: Well, look, remember the great Joe Montana? He wasn't a big man, but he was a great quarterback. So I've gone with someone of probably similar stature, but I think with all the qualities, and this is a guy called Harry Godfrey from Hawke's Bay. He is so skillful, this bloke, and he's quick, and I just think he'd be a great quarterback.

I remember a fellow named Doug Flutie, who wasn't the tallest guy on the field, and he was a very, very good quarterback back in the day. So, yeah, I actually, on the same as you, I thought Godfrey as well. I think he controls things well, and that's obviously something that a quarterback needs to do, understand plays. Godfrey, he seems to have those sorts of attributes. So, yeah, I was the same as you, Nisbo.

0: The Chief of Brazil, actually, funnily enough. have you got him?
1: No, oh, I don't.
0: Yeah, well done.
1: No,
0: look, I mean, you can't argue with size and athleticism. It's nice to see him back out there, but he's a big, big man. He's a powerful runner. But by the same token, there are two types of running backs, right? You know, you've got guys who, you know, there are some massive guys who run and run through holes, with other guys who use their footwork and use their speed. And so, you know, I've gone for the size option here, whereas the fact you hand it off to him, he's plugging holes on the inside. But there'd be a lot of other great options, I'd say, coming out of MPC where you give them and you try and get to use their footwork. I mean, Xavier Taili would be a classic for me. Acceleration, toughness, bounces off people. He would be very interesting if you gave him a seam and you got through the front line. So he'd be the other option I'd have. I've gone with two guys there, just a little bit of contrast.
2: Yep, and I haven't picked either of them, so good. Something's going on. Cool. What about you, Steve?
3: Well, I went for big, strong, powerful with good footwork as well, Kenny Naholo.
1: Whoa.
3: And I had him substituted with, now he's back this weekend, Tavatava Nawai. I think two exceptional, strong, brutal runners with the ball that also have pretty good footwork when they need to.
2: Yeah, nice. Nisbo?
1: I go with Lucas Casey. Ability to break through. He's got good footwork. He's got good pace. He's strong. Absolutely readily made for it, actually. So he's my running back.
2: I was going to go with Tito Harris. And so I've gone with a different style of running back to Jeff, someone who I think can tear out 20, 30-plus yard runs. He's got a bit of – he's solid, he's quick, he's good off both feet. I think he's played well this season so far. So Tito Harris for mine. Let's have a look at wide receiver now. I'll go first so I can't be accused of having the same as someone else. I'm going to go with Kyren Tomoifalau.
1: Oh, I've got him.
0: You got me.
1: I've got him.
0: You got him as well.
2: Kyren Tomoifalau, he's just electric. He has to be one of the fastest players in the NPC at the moment. He's got good hands. I can see him. He comes across as a bit of a Xavier Worthy from the Kansas.

0: I've gone for height, athleticism. He is quick, and I've no doubt, throw one up, he can go and grab it. So he's the option I've gone for there after you took my Tomoifalau, so I decided I had to pivot here, think on the run, and find someone else who's big, tall, and athletic, Chafee Haki.
1: All right, well, final position we're going to have a look at, tight end, and we'll start with Nisbo this time.
2: Tight end was basically a big fella, right?
1: Yeah, yes.
2: Yeah, okay.
1: With a wee bit of skill.
2: Yeah, okay. Yeah. Well, I'm going, and you said current NPC players. Well, this guy's coming back this week, Pacilio Tosi. Big man, mobile, and I think he'd be an ideal tight end.
1: Oh, wee. Yeah, Steve?
3: I had Tosi, but I also had Nemea. I think they're both beasts, and you just want big, strong, and powerful. You could almost chuck in any of those front rows, right? They're big, strong, and powerful. That's their position.
1: Okay.
0: I think you need a bit of size, height, though, for me. You think about the great ones that have been in the game, and Travis Kelce is one of the great tight ends right now. Who was the Patriots legend? Gronkowski. Threw at him all day. So I've gone a little bit. I've gone Christian Leo Willie. I think, because once again, I think he can hold at the line. I think he'd be physical enough, but when he has to bounce out, he can. I think he'd be able to protect his quarterback when he needs to be, but when he needs to go upfield as well, I think he'll be good enough to get in the air and athletic enough to take some space. So he's the guy for me. Got a little bit, probably a little bit more athletic side versus the size way, but he was my option.
1: I've gone with Lopetti Faifua, the Tasman Lucy. I think he does. He's got those skills that you need as a tight end, and I think he's got the size to do it as well. So Lopetti Faifua for mine, and scored a fantastic try on the weekend as well. All right, let's get on to looking ahead, and we will preview a few games. And the first one up, in fact, before we get to that, let's just have a look at the top eight first of all, because it's a crowded table or ladder as we speak at the moment. We've got three teams at the top of the table on 32 points, Hawke's Bay, Northland and Otago. And then there's only a point back to North Harbour and then another point back to Canterbury. So only 2 points separate the top five teams on the ladder at the moment. And then we're back to Waikato, Taranaki, both on 24. Tasman and Bay of Plenty, both on 22. And Tasman are in eighth place. So Bay of Plenty are currently outside the top eight due to points differential. Then there's Manawatu on 20, Auckland 18, Southland Counties and Wellington. They can already start planning for next year. So in terms of that, and you look at that, which team do you think misses out on the top eight? We'll start with you first, Goldie.
0: That's a really good question because of, I mean, I think Waikato have got Wellington this weekend and then they've got Tasman. It's really hard to, I look at of those sides and trying to work out, like you say, the Bay of Plenty Tasman one. I'll tell you what, this will be controversial. I think Bay of Plenty are going to miss. They're going to end up the Bay for the year, but I'm not sure they're going to make it. I think Waikato will get a good win this weekend. Canterbury have got South, and then they're going to drop out. Taranaki's an interesting one for me, but I was hoping to see Scott Barrett this week. I'm interested to know when Bowden Barrett pulls on a jersey again. I know there's a Bundesliga Cup test match coming up. Some guys need some rugby, but I think Bay of Plenty is the team for me. I think they might be the one that misses out.
1: Oh, dear. Unlucky Steamers. Steve?
3: Yeah, I think it might be Tasman. I feel possibly the Bay might get the job done this weekend against Tasman. And then they've got their last match is they've got...

0: as a back, and you know, I believe he's a chance.
1: I think he's a chance
2: to make the Bledisloe if he's fit and healthy.
0: Yeah.
2: Because the unknown around Quintipiah is probably the big one for the All Blacks right now. They made that report yesterday, but there is some. Actually, the next couple of weeks for a number of players, for Timothy Tavatavanawa, big week. If he can be really, really strong and play well. I mean, we're searching for someone to play in the 13 jersey against the Wallabies, right? Is it Rico Ioane right now? Probably is. He's probably got the inside running. And if Leicester can put himself in the conversation, it's a bit like when I watch Shannon play, though, right? But they need to show that they're conditioned.

0: believe he is. Tava Tava Nawai is a major inclusion, absolutely. And, of course, Noah Hotham comes back as halfback. And equally, Bay of Plenty getting some quality players back. Narawa, Tossi, and Finianga Nofo. Boy, I find this really, really close. I think probably Tasman, even though they've been disappointing this year, I think with those guys back and the home advantage, I think I'd be on them.
1: Jeff, the fact that Bay of Plenty are coming off that massive battle of the Bay, obviously that's a huge high for them. Is there a chance that they might just drop off slightly in intensity for this game against Tasman?
2: No, because their season's on the line. I mean, this is knockout rugby. They probably enjoyed a couple of cold beverages after the game, like you should, because it's a big game for you. But they recognise this is huge. I'm interested to see how Tasman reshuffles their back line, if everyone's available, and who plays where. If Lester's available, Tomoifalau, Springer, you've got Havili, like it's, and you've got Hotham, like, I mean, Mitch Drummond, like, they've got depth. I've got Tasman winning this game. If they play to the potentials in their lineup, they should win. Didn't do it last weekend against Auckland, but they should be good enough to win this game. So

0: pretty good for Blair Plenty. But I've got Tasman winning this one. I don't know what they could do in a reshuffle. Could Harvili play fullback, clearly? And if they wanted to play 12-13 of Tava Tava Nawai and Fanganuku, maybe they could go that way if they wanted to, or someone come off the bench. I don't know. But that's pretty formidable team backline. If they're all available, dang, that's a Super Rugby backline we're talking there, and a high-quality one.
1: Steve, yeah?
2: I'd like to see Tava Tava Nawai at 13.
0: Yeah.
2: I just, you know, it's 12 such a specialised position, and we've got a very good one at the moment with Geordie Barrett. I just really like to give him, I know he's come from the wing, he can play wing, probably not as great under the high ball for a winger or movement these days that the wingers need to do, but I'd love to see him have a go at 13. I think that's the one position right now, the All Black jumper. No one's really got their hands, both hands on it. I'd love to see him have a crack at 13. I think obviously Leicester coming back is going to be a big option for that 13 jumper, but I think Tava Tava Nawai could be the difference. Just a different game. You can defend him at 12, let him defend at 12 defensively, but I'd love to see him have a run around at 13.
1: Let's move on to the final Ramphilly Shield Challenge of the season, and Northland are red hot favourites here, and rightly so. They're $1.06 to retain the Ramphilly Shield. Counties Monaco, $8.50. These are sort of lines that we used to see when Auckland, in the heyday of their Ramphilly Shield or tenure. They're 21.5-point favourites at Northland, and the game total is set at 63.5. Nisbo, any chance for the Steelers?
3: I wouldn't have thought so. No, I wouldn't have thought so. I was really impressed with Northland last week, but it's so easy to drop off when you've got the Ramphilly Shield in between defences and you're away from home. It's so easy to drop off. They didn't drop off at all. And what they did show too was they've got some real depth in their squad, and that's important. I really don't see how Counties Manukau, who are not a bad team, but they're not a great team either, I don't see how they can go to Whangarei and seriously challenge. There'll be times in the match where you think, oh my God, there's going to be an upset here, but I think Northland have just got too much depth, and I'm not sure about the 21.5 or whatever the start is, but nevertheless, I think they'll win, and that's all they have to do, really. I mean, they've got to defend the shield, stick it in the cupboard over the summer and enjoy it, and, of course, also advance their claims to be the top qualifier in the NPC.
1: Yes, yes. Steve, still NPC points up for grabs as well, not just the Ramphilly Shield Challenge, but can you see Counties Monaco launching an unlikely assault here?
2: Yeah, listen, teams can be dangerous when you've got nothing to lose, right? The counties are going to go to Whangarei and they're going to throw the kitchen sink at it because it's their season, essentially. And that can be dangerous. Northland will need to start well and get on top early to create some dominance and put it to bed early. The longer this game goes on, the longer it's a battle, the harder Northland are going to find it. I just think counties, they'll grow an arm and a leg if they're in the contest with

0: For me, I think Northland, and I think Northland pretty easily, but there's always that little bit, right? If you get it right on your day, you've got the ability to make it happen. But yeah, I think Northland, but counties, if they get it right, gee, they can be dangerous.
1: Yeah, Jeff, how good is it Northland being able to call on the services of Simon Parker if they so choose?
2: They won't need him for this game, but it's going to be nice from Never Run Around. Look, they've been really, really good this year. You can't be, what they've done incredibly well, I reckon, over the last couple of years is found their identity as a team, and they've recruited really, really well. They've had some players return, but when you've got the Rush boys in there, you know, you've still got that homegrown, that feeling of, you know, this isn't an imported team. This is a team which has grown. A lot of players who have come from there have got connections back there, returned. They told that story so well last year. And then guys like Jordan Traynor, Goodhue, Craig. You've got guys who have actually got quite a bit of rugby experience, right? So they've done a beautiful job. And then you've got Sam Knott playing the best rugby of his career. You have to say that. I mean, he is well and truly on top of this game. And you've got Rivers Raha. So they're strong in key positions. You throw Parker in there, that's just a really nice to have. And his expectations are, and this is why I watch all of these returning All Blacks. Expectations for these guys is that they should go out and dominate these games. This shouldn't even be a conversation. That where they've been and what they've been competing in and coming back to NPC, they should absolutely clean up. And if they're not, there'll be questions asked. And for me, Simon Parker's that guy. Is that if he wants to be the number six for the All Blacks, that this should be an absolute dominating performance. Should be. And we should see the gap for a lot of these guys coming back. I'll just quickly mention, I'm fascinated about when you talk about Tava Tava Nawai. He's in the best condition he'll ever be in his life. Like, they've trained him hard. I think there's a lot of guys that they've worked really hard on whose fitness will be really, really strong. I think Samisi Taialoa is playing this weekend for Southland. Be interesting to see how some of these guys impact this competition for the next couple of weeks as they fight for a chance to Lisbo, say, to go on the end of year tour, because 44's got to become, what, probably 34? You know, and there's a couple of guys, Scott Barrett being one, who are coming back from injury. So going to be pretty important, some of these games.
1: A final game that we'll have a look at is North Harbour up against Otago. North Harbour, $2.10 outsiders at home. Otago, $1.70. They're 2.5-point underdogs, North Harbour, and the game total is set at 64.5. Steve, I know you have a soft spot for North Harbour, so are they a chance here against Otago?
0: Mate, I know they're playing good footy, and I applaud where they've come from last year, and good on them, and they've you know, they're just operating at the moment as a really good little team. They're working hard for each other. But I just feel this Otago team is something special about them. And for me, I just think Otago are going to be too strong.
1: Jeff, do you echo those sentiments?
2: Oh, I hope you're right. I do hope you're right. I just think North Harbour are really plucky. Like, they play a good brand of footy. Clearly, Bryn Hall's had a positive influence on them. The number of times it looks as though the game could slip away from them, and they just stay in the fight, you know. And, you know, they beat Hawke's Bay a couple of weekends ago, and they almost did it again against Canterbury. It just shows that they've got a real confidence in what they're trying to do. Otago just should have too many guns for them, though. Like, it's, you know, they just should have too much experience. This is a good Otago side. I've always thought they were a contender this year. Casey, Leo Willie, Haig, Stoddard. I mean, Saola Mole made a big impact in that All Black environment briefly while he was there. They got a good team. Nimick Vile's been really nice at fullback, like what he's been doing, the way he's playing. So I think Otago will come north, and it won't be easy, but they'll get the job done. But I have full respect for North Harbour and what they've done this year. But I think Otago will just have a little bit too much experience for North Harbour in this one.
1: Nisbe?
3: Yeah, look, I'm just going to echo what the boys have said. Otago should win, but I wouldn't write North Harbour off. I've been really impressed by North Harbour this year, and when they lose, they're still in the fight, as they were against Canterbury. They'll be very much in the fight in this game. I think Otago will edge it, though. but North Harbour will

0: be highly competitive.
1: Right, let's get on to another question. And I might just slightly rephrase this question. I was going to ask you, which current NPC player do you think is most likely to force their way into the All Black squad for the test against Australia? Why don't we push that out a bit and say for the end of the year Northern Tour, which gives you a wee bit more space. But in terms of that, Nisbozet, and I'm not talking about any of those, disregard the All Blacks that went over to South Africa. So someone new out of the NPC that could force their way into the squad.
0: Well, you've got to look at who's not available. So Jacobson and Savia are not available, right? So yeah. I'm assuming Anton Segner will come back

0: you know.
1: Yeah, well, we're going to have to use the winning team and margin all the points start for the next game. Canterbury up against Southland, $1.04 on Canterbury, Southland $10. They're 25.5-point favourites, Canterbury. So are we going to the winning margin again where Canterbury are $1.20, 13 and over?
2: So Canterbury at home?
1: Yes.
2: So the weather won't affect it, right?
1: No. So, can we bet that line with a wee bit more confidence then, the minus 25?
2: Well, if you like that line, I don't think Southland are that bad, quite frankly. I'd go Canterbury 13 plus.
1: 13 plus, right. Steve?
3: I'm happy with that.
0: Yeah, it's a safer option. And I agree. So Southland have been plucky a bit

0: yeah, 13 plus seems pretty safe, right?
1: That's $1.20. The next game is North Harbour Otago, $2.10, or $1.70 on Otago. Steve?
2: I like Otago at $1.70.
1: Okay. Jeff?
0: Otago.
3: Yeah, I like Otago. I also like North Harbour to beat the start, though.
1: 2.5.
3: Is that only 2.5?
1: Yes.
3: Oh, no, I don't like it. Otago.
1: Wellington, $5.50. Waikato, $1.13. They're 16.5 point favourites, the Mulu. Where do we go here? We'll start with Jeff.
0: Waikato head-to-heads with $1.13. Is that, you know, it's probably clearly the safest bet.
1: They're $1.57, 13 and over. And who do they get back? Do they get anyone back?
2: No.
1: No, I don't think they do. No.
0: They probably I'm happy to go 13 plus as everyone else is.
1: 13 plus, Waikato?
3: Yep.
1: Okay. And then we're at the final game. Hawke's Bay up against Taranaki. Hawke's Bay $1.57. Taranaki $2.35.
2: I'm leaning towards Taranaki.
3: Yeah, me too. How about 12 and under?
1: Yeah, I like 12 it. 12 and under.
0: Don't want to just take the 235.
1: 375 for 12 and under. There was a little bit more meat on that.
2: Be brave.
1: Yeah.
2: Be brave for a bit to write one off.
1: Yeah,
0: I'll say Hawke's Bay, so Paulie has to go, you know, like.
3: Yes.
1: No, I love Taranaki.

0: the season to the madness of the run home. We'll bring you the games, the storylines, and the moments everyone will be talking about.
1: Oh, what a goal!
0: Catch live EPL commentary throughout the season on Sport Nation. 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
2: 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That doesn't mean saying, yeah, nah, how you going on ya?

0: Yeah, he was. That was his main strength. Is how he spoke to everyone. He knew how to speak to older players. Knew how to speak to younger players. Knew how to speak to people with different backgrounds. That was the main strength I found him in him as a coach.
1: So you've been through. I think you spent a little bit of time at Blackburn as well. Is that right?
0: Yeah, early doors.
1: So Blackburn, Manchester City, then Burnley, of course. So.
0: Yeah.
1: Was there an option for you to stay in the UK? I mean, presumably Lancashire, given those three clubs, but maybe somewhere else. So what brought you down here?
0: There was options, but so basically my

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0: And for live commentary of the Dolphins against the Roosters. 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
13: You're back with the Fight Club podcast, back to UFC 331 and the co-main event where Mr. Armin Sarukyan knocks out Musa Hufi in the first round to underline his status as the number one lightweight title contender, as he should have been, as he has been for at least a year plus. There is no other way for the UFC to go here than to give him to Justin Gaethje. Brad, what did you make of Mr. Armin's couple of searing elbows to slump Mr. Hufi at the end of the first round?
14: I thought the fight was really interesting and I was really enjoying it. I think Maurizio Hufi has leveled up. Like, I thought, since the Benoit Saint-Denis fight, right? Like, I think his takedown defense was really, really good. But you know, when you're trying to get those underhooks and you're looking to prevent the takedown, you leave yourself open on the separation. And I don't know if you saw it, but maybe two or three

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2: He's one of a kind, our next guest, Drew Mitchell, joining us on the line, former Wallaby podcaster, raconteur, and an absolute pest on a night out. Drew's up, morning.
3: Drew's up.
4: Good morning, fellas. How are you?
2: Very well.
4: Such a kind introduction. Thank you.
2: I appreciate it. What have you made so far of Les Kiss's Wallabies?
4: I think they've been building quite nicely. I think Les has taken the last few tests to kind of give everyone a bit of a shot in that arena and, expose them to test level rugby. And what I probably would be expecting today is probably, something that looks like what is, in terms of availability, at least our strongest 23.
5: Drew, Izzy here, mate. I've been pumping the tyres up about the Wallabies. I think they've got a genuine chance, but I got no reason to back that up statement. It's just a statement from myself, mate. What is it about Les Kiss? No, I just think, the disrespect from the Wallabies, the team that they put out there, no doubt it's still some quality, but, mate, this group, Les Kiss, what is it about this group that gives you a bit of confidence?
4: Oh, look, I think one thing with Les is what he does as a coach is one of those guys that really connects with his players and that just brings out the best in a player. And, if your coach sort of, goes out of his way to kind of understand who you are and why you are and, why you're in that position where you're making the sacrifice to be a professional rugby player. I mean, the sacrifices, obviously, it's very nice to be a professional rugby player, don't get me wrong, but I just think Les just brings the best out of players. And I think if you look at, in terms of where we're strong at the moment, I feel like our forwards are are really stepping up. I guess in years gone by, we'd probably be talking about our backs being the strength, but it's our forwards that are really stepping up. And, you've got Angus Bell there and Alan Alalatoa. I think Josh Cannon's playing really well in second row there. And not just with, he's a young bloke calling the lineouts, but his ball work, just that little depth passes to link the forwards and the backs, which is something the All Blacks have been really good at for a very long time. We're sort of starting to bring that into our game, which is allowing us to kind of link that sort of second phase play with our backs. We've got to get our backs firing. It's rumoured that Joseph Suoli is going to be playing on the wing, so that might be able to unlock him a little bit with a little bit more space and maybe bring in his aerial game, because that's the other thing as well with Joseph probably going there. We saw just how crucial the aerial game, the high ball contestables and that sort of thing were in the greatest rivalry. So there's plenty of upside. I think we're all expecting Rassie to pick a team that was very different to the one that started in Baltimore. Four tests on the trot for the Springboks against the All Blacks. It was going to take its toll. And I think, and also just the way that Rassie goes, he likes to change his squad quite a lot. But I think he's got that safety net of a pretty decent bench to come on if need be.
5: Who's going to be steering the ship there, Drewza, for the Wallabies? I like that, moving Joseph Suoli to the wing. We know it's coming. Aerial bombs defensively, and you just give him an opportunity to forget about the game plan, just get the hands in his the ball in his hands and just create it. So, who's steering the ship for them?
4: Mate, I'd say Ben Donaldson will get the 10 jersey.
2: Wow.
4: The three options we have in the squad is Ben Donaldson, Harry McLaughlin, Phillip, who's just sort of come in from the Super AU, after a couple of Super AU games, and Declan Meredith. In terms of experience, you've got to go Dono. Dono's our guy, in that situation. I would have liked to see them use the opportunity to bring someone with a bit of experience in, whether it be James O'Connor or Bernard Foley, but that hasn't happened. So I'd say Ben Donaldson will steer the ship this weekend. Look, it's his home track. He's playing over there at the Force. I'd say it's also just Dono's been there or thereabouts for a long time, but been put in very seldomly and expected to go really well without getting a bit of a run of games under his belt. So I'd just like to see Dono actually get a crack and not feel like it's one game in, one game out if he doesn't go really well. And, because there's nothing worse than when... Mate, I used to do it as well. If you know that you're not playing that well, then all of a sudden the ref calls for a sub and you quickly hook your head over there to see who they're subbing. You're just always sort of waiting for the tap on the shoulder, and that's just not a good place to be in if you're always just waiting to get subbed off. So I'd like to see Ben get the keys and allow him to just go out there and play with freedom, and I think that's when we'll see the best from him.
2: Beautiful. Drew, so we saw what happened in the RTR around the scrum and

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0: this is not an impossible game for the Raiders to at least push.
1: I agree, and I think the one thing with the Roosters is, yes, they've been dominant, and dominant against teams that allow them back the ball and the possession and the ground, but they're not perfect, and you spoke about that, and some of the numbers, and they are still human, and they're one of the teams that have, you know, a lot of errors as well themselves. So if the Raiders can really control the ball, keep their ball in hand, complete their sets, do everything, just the fundamentals right, and not allow

0: game, and I'm like, what is that noise? It sounds weird. It was echo in the stadium because no one was there. You know, so you can hear every single, like, it felt like you could hear every footstep. You could hear every call. You could hear conversations with players. It was, and then I was just like, looking around, I was like, there is no one sitting in those seats. And that's why it sounded so weird. So hopefully people do show up. I mean, there's always more
1: of
0: a...
1: Is that a conversation, too, that it shouldn't be held at Allianz? Like,
0: standalone?
1: Yeah.
0: Yes, I agree.
1: Because it's
0: I think

0: strike back.
1: Getting it away to Frizzell, who just gets rid of Judd. Inside fighter Kunoave. Raw power from Shannon Frizzell.
2: Over the ball.
1: It's another turnover.
3: Oh, no, it's Arnold.
1: When it comes to the breakdown, they're like the four horsemen of the apocalypse. I mean, goodness gracious.
2: Bangaunuku
0: putting the kick through. And it's going to

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6: Oh, that's flipped away. That's flipped away. It's halfway up the bank. What a shot that is. Oh, it's been put down. Good effort, son. Got two hands to it, and he's put it down. It's the first six of the night.

0: happy guy is a dangerous one.
1: Yeah, that is true. Happy guy is a dangerous one.
2: $1.53 Tyson Fury, $2.65 Anthony Joshua.
1: Okay, I'd fight not to go the distance. That would be the option I'd look at. Tyson Fury would be tired after his, you know, sort of diet of pints of bitter and fags for about the last 3 years.
2: Fight to not go the distance is $1.53. The market's obviously just opened.
1: Yeah. You get amongst that. And just finally, the All Whites last night played Palestine. It's the 95th ranked team versus the 86th ranked team in the world. All Whites were ahead twice and got pulled back twice, finished 2-2. Goals from Ben Wayne and Jesse Randall in that one. It's the first game of a four-game tour. China up next Sunday night about midnight New Zealand time. So there you go. Those are your headlines with PGG Wrights and Turf, the specialist behind high-performance playing surfaces where premiership dreams are made. Up next, we head to Nottingham and catch up with Craig Cumming.
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5: Who do you reckon is the most underappreciated athlete New Zealand has ever produced? Who are some athletes across history in New Zealand that you don't think probably get the kudos they deserve?
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8: 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It means texting emojis without being charged 50 cents and calling your mum without having to call your accountant first. Right now, get a 4GB monthly prepaid plan for just $20 a month. Crikey! So say you beauty to True.

0: compromise.
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0: like fourth wall curtain sort of stuff. I guess you're a little bit funny off here.
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